Drew, featuring on guitar, Brian May. And on the drums, Roger Taylor. And on the bass, John Deacon.

0: forget that the second solo is all the way through. Guitar's like a firecracker. Can you imagine having it on a set? Sorry about this, but Brian's guitar's just about to blow.
1: Not to worry. Shout when you're ready, fellas.
2: We start now.
0: Right. Yes, we're ready now. Okay, here we go. Take 36.

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0: Here you go, I still got you.
1: No, don't. If you have...
2: Wait a second. Wait. Stop.
1: Brian, don't try a different name because we might have to...
3: Oh, no.
1: Oh, fucking hell. We might have to edit. I mean...
4: What's the matter?
3: Oh, Brian's fucking around.
4: Brian! Ready for take?
1: You're swapping out. He's just swapped amps, he's cheating.
4: Okay, this will be take whatever it is, take four.
3: Okay, hold on.
1: One, two, three, four.

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1: Hey, exciting news today. Did you see this story today? Did you see it that Queen, who were just my favorite band when I was growing up, I still love so much, they just announced a summer tour of North America. The whole tour of North America. I think they're doing like 24 dates. But in my head, when I was growing up, I always thought that I would make a great front man for Queen. Who is it? Who is it now, does it? It's the... What's his name? Adam...
2: Lambert.
1: Adam Lambert.
2: Lambert.
1: That's it. It's Adam Lambert, does it? I mean... Yeah, I mean, it's all right. Should be a British man. I'm not saying I'd be a better front man than him. I'm just saying I think I'd be a better front man than him. That's all I'm saying.
3: James, what's up?
1: Adam Lambert, that is so weird. We were literally just talking about you. That is...
3: Yeah, I know. I can hear you back there. Yeah, you know, I heard you saying that you think you would be a better frontman than me for Queen. Yeah, I heard you.
1: No, wait, no, I don't think that I would be a better front man for Queen.
3: Oh.
1: I know I'd be a better front man for Queen.
3: Really? You really, if you really think that, maybe we should go head to head, James.
1: Wait, stop it, we can't. Wait, listen, Adam, I would love nothing more than to embarrass you with these angelic pipes. But there's no way I can prove I'm a better front man for Queen because Queen aren't here. So there we go. Now, moving on.
3: Well, actually they are. Hey guys, come on!

0: Bring it on, Corbin!
1: Hello, Roger. Hello, Brian. Thank you for letting me know you're in town.
2: Hi, James. Thanks for having us.
1: I mean, what did you think? Did you think that was good?
3: I thought it was pretty good.
2: Yeah. That's all right.
1: Okay. Yeah. That was amateur hour. Okay? Are you sure you want to do this, Lambert?
4: Yeah, I'm sure, man.
1: Okay. All right. Well, this is going to be fun. I'll tell you why.
5: Tonight.

0: You can stop now.
1: You can stop.
2: No. No.
3: What? No. Yeah. No, I was just saying...
0: Yeah, you can stop.
3: I was just saying, don't stop me now.
0: Right, if you stop now, that would be
3: No, that's exactly what I was saying the opposite of. I was saying, don't stop me now. You need to listen.
0: Well, I just thought it was probably enough. So, it was fine. It was fine. It's okay. It was okay. It was a good try.
3: Yeah, well, you're gonna say that. Look at his face. He knows he's made a mistake.
0: I don't know. I just thought it was okay for me, dog.
3: We'll see. Brian, let's up the ante.

0: So.
1: Okay, that was unbelievable. That was. Okay, all right. That. Yeah, that was amazing. You win. You win. You win. That was amazing.
0: So say it. Say it.
1: Okay, you're a better front man than me.
0: See that? It's true. It's true. It's cool. It's cool. Hey, hey.
1: I just always thought that I would.
0: Oh, oh. I thought we were just having fun. James, it's okay. You know, hey, man, hey, cheer up. You don't have to be sad about this. It's just the way it is, you know? Look, these people all love you. I love you.
2: Yeah, yeah.
0: The guys love you. We love you, man.
2: Yeah, we love you, James. We love
1: Thank
2: you.
1: Thank you, Brian. Yeah, thank you. Thank you.
0: It was just a game.
1: I know. You love me. I know that, you know, the audience at home love me, and that's hundreds of people. So you guys love me, but who else? You know, what about me? How do I find somebody to love?

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Rock, pop, disco, opera, classic. That's Queen. That's Queen Radio Net.

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2: Okay, so we'd like to try this song out on you. This is a song called White Man.

0: We call the album A Night at the Opera. No, don't misunderstand, darling. It's a rock and roll record with the scale of opera, the pathos of Greek tragedy, the wit of Shakespeare, the unbridled joy of musical theater. It's a musical experience.
1: Yeah.
0: Rather than just another record. Something for everyone, something, something that will make people feel belongs to them. We're mixed genres, we'll cross boundaries, we'll speak in bloody tongues if we want to.
2: No, there's no musical ghetto that could contain us.
0: That's it.
3: No one knows what Queen means because it doesn't mean one thing.
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0: You're bloody right I am. We're all legends. But you're right, I am a legend.
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1: For the new album, do you have any over-the-top visual ideas? You must do, obviously.
2: Probably yes, but for the time being, the first video is meant to be very ungimmicky. We want to just be a band out there and be seen as a band again, which we thought was important. So I think the gimmick saw... I don't know if gimmick is the right word. I think the large spectacle stuff will be absent from the first video that we do. We just want to be a band on stage.
3: You don't know yet. Mallet's doing it.
2: Mallet, yeah, what can you say? Yes, cast of millions it could turn into.
3: He's bad.
4: You're expecting the cavern and you get the Plaster of Concord or something. Like
5: that. We have a strong visual for the cover of the album.
1: Which is
3: well, the radio listeners will have a good time with this.
5: Yes, I will.
1: Oh, would you like to hear your description of the cover?
5: I can't describe it. No, I can't. But it is unusual and different, and you have to buy it to find out.
3: Good one.
1: Ooh,
2: I could describe sneaky. John Deacon's hat to you at this moment.
1: Talking of rhythms, as we were earlier, on Rain Must Fall is very much a sort of Latin feel, that sort of samba cum funk feel, Roger.
4: Yes, that's a sort of a bit of a mixture. That's a mishmash, really. It's sort of quite machine-like in some ways, but with sort of African overtones.
5: Yeah, a lot of overdubs on top.
4: Yeah, there's a lot of sort of percussion on top that I did on top of that one. Mm. So there's all sorts of things happening, but they made me take most of it out, of course, to make room for the guitars.
5: Yes, and the vocals.
4: And the vocals, yeah.
1: Do you do that at home when we see the album coming out and all the rest of it? I mean, do you get together privately? I mean, obviously you all get on very well. I mean, you're obviously soul brothers that need to spend a bit of time apart but like each other underneath. Do you get together socially at all and play or jam?
2: We get together socially. Yeah. We don't often play together, to be honest. We more often play with other people, strangely enough. But I suppose that's normal in a way. Mm. No, we see quite a lot of each other socially, yeah. Probably more than we did in the sort of mid-period where we drifted apart, I'd say. Mm. I think we're very much back together. And it's very corny, but it is like a sort of family in a way. And particularly when you go through dodgy bits of your life, sometimes the group is what you regard as the centre.
4: Yeah. Mm. Yes, it seems to be a sort of anchor in my life, in our lives maybe. You know, it's always been there for so long now, 18 years or something, as Freddie was saying. And it's, I don't know quite what life would be without it, as a sort of fulcrum or something. Mm. But we don't really jam when if we do see each other, you know, because that would be sort of like getting back to work. You know? Mm. So it is either work or sort of social, I suppose.
1: While you've sort of had a couple of years sojourn and doing other things, have there been anyone when you're listening to the radio or listening to new records that you thought, hey, they've come through and they are great. I love this group. I mean, as you've become maybe radio listeners, record buyers, whatever.
3: Mm. Bananarama.
1: Yeah, what is it? The harmonies that appeal to you, John?
5: Well, it could be. Yeah,
1: the three-part harmony.
5: Those vocal unisons are something that...
1: It's quite incredible. We get three people to sing in unison on a record, isn't it?
5: Yes.
1: What about some of your favourite songs? I mean, stuff from your collection or things that you like. John, one of your favourites is... Veronica, maybe. Yes. I suspect not just because of the song, but because you ought to like it.
5: No. The reason for this is I was told before we came in today we had to choose a song. And I said, well, I don't know what to choose as a favourite song.
4: Rolling pin for you, mate.
5: So yes. I said, I'll better choose that one because it's my wife's name and it's got Paul McCartney playing bass, which is quite nice.
1: Cool. Was Paul your favourite bassist as you were learning?
5: No, he's very good. But he wasn't necessarily my favourite when I was a young lad, no.
1: Who were some of your bass influences?
5: I actually used to like Chris Squire when I was quite young. I used to go and see them playing with Yes. Mm-hmm. And who else was there? The guy used to play with Roy Gallagher. He was quite good. Hugh McCracken.
1: Oh, yes. McCracken. He was good. I should saw him at the market. He was very good.
5: Yeah, but lots of different ones. No, Paul was very good as well. Not bad, you know.
1: So Veronica, just so we can get it clean, because we're going to play the track anyway.
5: Yeah.
1: I believe Veronica is one of your current favourite singles.
5: Well, yes, it could be, yeah. Well, they play on the radio at the moment. Mm. I've heard it.
1: And because it's your wife's name.
5: It is, yes.
1: That led it really badly, but never mind. I'm sure we'll play the song anyway. Brian, what about your favourites?
2: Well, there's loads of guitar stuff that I would cite, I suppose, you know. But... You want me to say that the favourite record?
1: Well, you can lead around to it.
2: Deathly silence.
1: You can ramble around to it. Ramble around to it. End up with that one. I think it's a pretty good idea.
2: Well, I'll wrap it up in the right things. Yes, my favourite record when I was growing up was Smokey Robinson record, the Tracks of My Tears, the Miracles, and I think it probably still is because. To me, it doesn't matter what the record is made up of. It's whether it grabs you or not, you know. And that, for some reason, just has it. You know, the way he reaches out and sort of grabs hold of your heart is, to me, what pop records are all about. And so I would still say that one, really.
1: Roger, I believe one of your favourites is one John Lennon wrote that was inspired by a two-tone police siren.
4: Yeah, that's right. That's dee, dee, dee. That's, yeah. I don't know. I just find that "I Am the Walrus" by the Beatles is—it's very difficult to name one song, but I think that's a sort of surreal masterpiece in song. And what he did with the lyrics, with those sort of Lewis Carroll type in many ways, but with those lyrics was marvelous. And the sound textures on the record are wonderful, and it's got hidden depths. And I still hear different things in the record each time I hear it.
1: Yeah. You turn the end up just to catch the
4: that's
1: spoken
4: right,
1: word
4: that's
1: to see
4: right.
1: how far it goes.
4: To catch the Radio 4 play at the end, which yes. comes in as they go down the radio bands. It's a wonderful record.
1: Yeah. Okay, going back to the album and the track My Baby Does Me, which we're going to play next. How does a song like My Baby Does Me and a sound, how does it
2: You have
1: start?
2: To look over to that part of the table to find it out.
1: This tell is me, Freddie. John.
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1: 1, 2, 3, 4. Didn't sound nice, sorry. This thing always sounds out of tune, even though it is. All right, then. 1, 2, 3, 4. Oh, it's you, Bullstar. It's you that's flatting, bastard. You're going, na-na-na. It really makes a difference, because if you do that, I sort of squeeze on the string to make it sharper.
2: Come on!
3: Okay, sorry. I won't sing.
1: It's very important. Oh,
3: okay, then.
1: Right.
4: Hello there. What's going on here, then?
3: Right, Brizy.
1: 1, 2, 3, 4.

0: Yeah. Do another one straight away, because that wasn't too good. Roger, you fucked it up.
1: Not so you'd notice.
2: I noticed.
1: Very silly little rules all over the place.
3: Want you to do this.
0: No, that wasn't the one you fucked up.
1: No, I know.
2: Take that.
1: All right.
2: What do you think this group's called?
0: Bitch.
2: Queen Bitch.

0: Queen Diary on this day in history.
1: Hi there. What happened on October 10, 1984? Queen live at Super Bowl, Sun City, Botswana. 1991. The Cross live at Rock Haven, Hartford, Germany. 1993. Brian live on Back to the Light tour at Vic Theater, Chicago, USA. And 1998, Brian again live on another world tour at Rockhaus, Vienna, Austria. And 2008, Queen and Paul Rogers live on the Cosmos Rocks tour at Trent Arena, Nottingham, UK. Reportedly, Freddie's mom was in the audience.
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2: Queen live in Rio de Janeiro, Brazil on the 18th of January 1985. Queen were on the bill for the 18th of January, but got to the stage after midnight, so technically the concert was on the 19th of January, as you can read in many concertographies. The band played two shows at the Rock in Rio Festival, and sadly the official release is of such a poor quality that it doesn't capture the band's performance very well. Which is a shame, because this was undoubtedly one of the most famous Queen concerts ever. As for the setlist, this basically belongs to the Works tour. There's a short excerpt from March of the Black Queen before Killer Queen. The band's improvisation before It's a Hard Life became famous under the title of Rock in Rio Blues, as it was released officially on the A Winter's Tale CD single.
3: Vocês estão felizes? Yeah? You want to sing with us? All right. And this is especially for you. I hope you're not too wet out there. I have to tell you, this song is very special for people of South America. And we thank you very much for making it special throughout the world. This is called Love of My Life.

Abrigado.

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goes and my curtain calls. 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I thank you all, but it's been no bed of roses, no pleasure cruise. I consider it a challenge before all you.

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1: The story behind the song, Long Away. Critics hailed this track on A Day at the Races as one of its best, if not the best, on the 1976 album. For example, Harry Doherty of The Melody Maker stated at the time, "The best track of the album by far, written by Brian May, who also sings, it's got the best arrangement of the lot, not too lavish, opening with a strummed guitar line and a taunting eerie bass line from John Deacon. The entire track, backing vocals included, is an example of simplicity. May puts his message across in the best possible way." Actually, this was the only Queen track with a Brian lead vocal to have been released as a single, in the USA in fact, in Freddie's lifetime, but it didn't chart. Furthermore, it appeared on an EP in Thailand, which also contained songs from the bands Heart, Kansas and Boston. It was also the B-side of Somebody to Love in Poland on that single release in 1976. For the first time, Brian's guitar of preference wasn't the Red Special, but a 12-string Burns for this recording, giving it a distinct Beatles or Birds feel. The lyrics are archetypically Brian's, as he makes reflective references to the heavens, stars, loneliness, being alone, and home, apparently symptomatic of being out on the road, and therefore out of touch. The title suggests an absence that is lengthy in time, but long within the lyric itself is used to describe distance, as in long way, with the question starting who knows when and who knows where, suggesting that the disconnect is both spatial as well as temporal. Could the word long also be linked to longing, so you can long away in the same way as you would pine away? Although the verb to long is used with for, not away, its meaning is a synonym for pine, so you could almost make the transfer by association. Freddie provided backing vocals along with Roger, whose consummate contribution on the drums was replicated when he played along with Taylor Hawkins, accompanying Brian's guitar and vocals at a performance of the song at the Scala in London in 2010. It had never been performed live before, at least not in its entirety, only a part of it having been played at various Queen and Paul Rodgers concerts in 2005 in both Europe and Japan. This is Alison Sizzi for Queen Radio Net.

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1: Oh. Hang on. 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

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Queen.

I'm dedicating this show to Freddie Mercury. No question. You're up there. I know you're up there. This one's for you, my friend. 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And unfortunately...

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1: What's all that? 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
3: This will be,
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3: take,
4: door shut?
3: Take one.
5: Yes!
1: Great. 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
1: Welcome back. Well, our studio guests this morning were going to be two members of the world's most successful ever rock band, and they still will be, but at the moment there's only one of them here because the other one's caught in traffic. Anyway, after 18 years together, it seems there's no part of the world where they haven't had a hit.
2: Yes, today they released their 32nd single in the United Kingdom, a track taken from their forthcoming album, The Miracle, called I Want It All. Let's say hello to Brian May from Queen.
3: Hello,
2: hello Brian. And we understand that Ron is caught in traffic. So
3: yes, I think he's struggling through what I just struggled through. But we may see him in a minute.
2: It's pretty heavy out there, isn't it? The road should clear from you. Do you still, we mentioned that, well, it's a pretty incredible record, really. 32nd single. Do you still get the same sense of excitement, Brian?
3: I get more excitement about this than anything for a while, because it has been quite a while since we released anything. Yeah, I'm pretty excited about just having something out there again. I think it's 3 years since we actually had a record out there, and we've been very, very busy. But it's nice to have something out there and happening.
2: When Queen started all those years back, you were fairly... I mean, you planned very carefully the intervals between which you produce your records. But has it become a bit more haphazard? You sort of just for 3 years do nothing?
3: Not really haphazard, but we changed the whole philosophy after about 15 years or whatever it was. It had been a kind of treadmill which we trapped ourselves in. So we would tour and make a record, tour and make another record, and there was never any room to breathe. So we actually decided 3 years ago that we would take a little time off and put the record out when we were ready, and not just get back on the treadmill immediately, but choose our time, you know.
2: You would think, wouldn't you, and when we use that corny old cliche supergroup, you sort of, I guess the public, including ourselves, have the image of, you know, really good times most of the time, hard work agreed. But you can get stale, can you? You can get stagnant and bored, even.
3: No, I don't think you get bored, but, you know, life goes by and there are other areas that you have to explore. But I actually want to be a musician, but there are a lot of areas within that.
2: Yes. Well, also, other areas, and there is life outside music. I mean, you've just been to America and back, haven't you?
3: I took my kiddies for a couple of weeks to America, yes. There wasn't much work involved, except in looking after them.
2: Tramping around Disneyland, eh?
3: Yeah, it's a hard life, isn't it?
1: You're working on a solo project as well, then? Is life outside Queen for you?
3: Yes, there's a lot. Yes, I am working on a solo project, which has been around for a while, but I shelved it when we were making the Queen album, because that sort of comes before everything.
1: Is it different sort of music?
3: It's a bit different, yeah, because there are a few things which haven't fitted into the framework of Queen over the years, so I can let them out of my system in a different way. Yeah, I'm working hard on that. And I got very involved in the British bone marrow donor appeal as well, which I've been dashing around the country for recently, which has been quite an inspiration to me, really, to see the people that work in that.
2: In what way? Do you explain why it's an inspiration? It shouldn't be an explaining one, should it?
3: Well, just to see the enthusiasm that they have, and in particular, you know, this lady, Mrs. Morse, who died recently, who just devoted the rest of her life to building up a register.
4: And Mr. Taylor is here, so I won't go ravaging on anymore.
3: Hello, Mr. Taylor.
2: We were worried about you. We were worried about you, Roger. How's the traffic?
5: It's absolutely dreadful. It gets worse and worse. I've forgotten how bad it was. I've been wearing it.
4: He's very brown.
5: I'm fairly brown.
3: But that, there you are.
1: You've just been Australian outbacking.
5: Yes, I went to the Barrier Reef and a couple of places I've always meant to go to, and we had a spare a few weeks, so off I went.
2: So there you are, we've been talking about hard work, and you two have just talked about California and the Barrier Reef. Good morning to you. Belated good morning to you. When you get to a place like the Barrier Reef, do you find it just one of the best things is that you're away from most people? Because presumably your life's crowded and noisy.
5: It's so enormous, and it just goes on forever. And it really is the end of nowhere. You know, that and Patagonia, I think.
3: You've been there too?
5: No, not recently.
1: I think the Barrier Reef, somebody told me the Barrier Reef is a living thing, and it's as big as Scotland, Wales and England all put together.
5: Yeah, I think it's 1,200 miles
1: long. Incredible.
2: Somebody also told me we're managing to wreck that too, the human race.
5: I think there's a particular kind of starfish which is actually doing more damage than the human race.
2: Are the starfish?
5: Yeah, we're sort of looking after it, I think. Yeah.
2: These harpoons. Have you seen, presumably you've seen your video, have you? You've seen it again and again, I expect, of your new one.
5: I've hardly seen it. I was on it, as, you know, then I went away and I haven't really seen it much.
1: Well, we've got a real treat for you today, then, because I think it is about time that we heard Queen's 32nd UK single. Here they are performing on stage, I Want It All.

0: Brilliant.
1: We just cut you off just as you were getting to top gear there. Sorry about that.
2: Warming up.
0: where did you make that video? It looked like a pretty sort of big, spacious sort of...
3: Big studio in Elstree, yeah.
0: It was a sort of warehouse type place.
3: Yeah.
0: When you make a video, do you just play the whole song as though you're playing it live? Or all those other shots, you've got lots of cameras...
2: Well, with that one, yes, we really wanted it to make it look fairly informal, as if it was we were just playing in a warehouse. It didn't really turn quite that way. But, we just played it all the way through, then we just did a few little insert bits.
0: Good.
2: For close-ups on vocals and things.
0: I want it all, I want it all, I want it all, I want it now. Is that the anthem for 1989 and Queen?
3: Must be, yeah. We can hope. We're still trying to get it.
0: Well, I'd say that you've done pretty well. You've got pretty much all of it already, but stay with us. We'll have lots more time for chat later. Right now it's time for the weather, Mike.
1: That's right. Carol's off this morning, so it's up to us to bring you those all-important weather details. In Scotland, there'll be cloud across western...
0: Hello again. Well, we're joined again on the sofa by Brian May and Roger Taylor from Queen. So we've got you both here looking very much more relaxed now, Roger. You've had time to settle down.
2: I just rushed in from the London traffic before, so...
0: Great. Well, we're talking about your new single... Your 32nd single as the group Queen.
3: What you keep saying is it makes it sound very old. We're really young.
0: So 18 years you've been together, but 3 years since your last single.
3: That's right, yes.
0: So it's good news to hear that you've got another one coming. We've had lots of phone calls since we first saw you earlier on this morning saying, are they going to tour?
3: We very much hope so. There's a few things to sort out before we do, but we very much hope to be out there again, yeah.
0: Will we see that this year, absolutely, you think, or next year?
3: It's possible. It's hard to say at the moment. It depends on how the record goes and, like... We didn't really want to jump in straight away and just get, back in there.
0: Yeah.
3: It has to be right.
2: It took a year to make the album, and it's quite a thing to gear up again. Mm. And I think now we just sort of see how it goes and hopefully tour.
0: The album being The Miracle.
2: That's right.
0: Which is released, I think, end of this month, isn't it?
3: Yeah.
0: Well, let's have a quick look at that single, anyway, which is released now. Can we go out and...
3: Today.
0: Today, yeah. Right. Well, that's good timing then, isn't it? The single, I Want It All. Let's take a look. I Want It All by Queen. How important is the video to selling the single?
3: It's still quite important, but I think radio is the most important and always will be because people have to hear it. And videos have got very cliched over the years. We're not actually... We don't think it's the best thing we've ever seen.
2: No, it's not.
3: But you kind of have to do a video, you know.
0: Well, you do, don't you? And Roger, you were saying as we were watching that it costs more to make the video than it does to make the song.
2: Oh, yes, probably by a factor of 10, I think.
0: Yes, and it's and yet there is this pressure. You have to have a video, don't you?
2: You do, really, yeah. To come on shows like this.
0: Or we'd have had you on video or not. some of your videos as well. I mean, that one, as we're just watching you play it, but some of your videos have really been, maybe not outrageous, but quite over the top. I mean, the one where you're all dressed up as
2: women.
0: Yes.
2: Yeah. That was great fun, actually, to make that one. But I don't know. The videos are just... I think everybody's seen so many videos now. And I'm just tired. Every concept's been used. Mm. And it's... I don't know. And I think we made one of the first videos. And we thought we'd said quite a lot with that. And, of course, that looks absolutely archaic now.
0: You said an awful lot with Bohemian Rhapsody because it was a six-minute song, wasn't it?
3: Now, there's a whole story to tell there. Sometimes the video can help tell a story, but sometimes I think the video can narrow the whole image of it down. It's nice for people to weave their own patterns in their own minds about a song, I think.
0: Yes, it's like, I can't remember exactly, but a child quoted once that they thought the pictures in their mind were better than the ones they can see on television.
3: I'm sure.
0: The imagination actually can create all sorts of images.
3: Exactly,
2: absolutely. Hit the nail on the head. I think that's what music's all about, really. Mm. It's an oral thing, isn't it?
0: Freddie seems to enjoy himself on the videos, though, on any sort of any stage, really, doesn't he? What's he doing at the moment?
3: He's great. Well, he's singing better than ever, as you'll hear on the album. He's singing higher and harder and more emotionally, I think, than ever.
2: No matter how much he moans and groans, as soon as he gets a microphone, it's just the magic comes
0: he's
2: out.
0: Away.
1: He really is one of those types when the old fridge light comes on, he starts to perform, doesn't he?
2: That's right.
0: Performing... solo and with another group as well, aren't you? You're the Cross.
2: I am, actually. Well, I have been and I will be again. Obviously, this has taken a long time, the Queen album. And you have to throw yourself into whatever's happening at the time, 100%. But the Cross is still very much a living entity.
0: But very much one that you're having to sort of push up. I mean, it's that they're on the way up as opposed to there. It must be quite odd in a way for you to be part of your successful Queen and also having to really push a lesser known band.
2: very true, but I mean, I'm just one of them, and it's in some ways it's quite a sort of humbling experience, and I'm sort of, I've come to terms with it now, and I'm willing to go through all the growing pains of that band, you know, if I get enough time with Queen. So it's really very quite interesting, and I'm quite prepared to you know, to push it through.
0: Good.
2: To work at it.
0: If you've got time to do both.
2: Yeah.
0: I must say, I do hope we see you on the road before too long.
3: Thank you.
0: It's been too long already.
3: Thank you.
0: As Mike was saying when we were listening to you, you're the one band where all you need to hear is like a few seconds and we know immediately that's Queen.
3: That's nice to know.
1: Very distinctive sound. Yeah.
2: Great.
1: Very
2: we hope to be playing.
1: Good.
2: For everybody.
1: We've got a very, it's only a distinctive sound, and a very distinctive apparition sitting on your...
4: Well, good morning. Right. I must
1: good morning,
4: say,
1: Mr. Giles.
4: When I saw that we had Brian May and Roger Taylor coming in this morning, I thought, a distinguished cricketer, distinguished tennis player, this is going to be my morning. Then it turns out that I get here and it's royalty. We are thrilled, honoured, and indeed very distinctive.
1: Brian May, by the way, it's Peter May who was a cricketer.
4: Maybe in your world, maybe in your world, I'm thinking of another one.
1: Fine.
4: Yes,
1: fine.
4: His younger brother. Was he a hero of yours?
3: A hero, of course, yeah. Played for Middlesex.
1: Played for Surrey, Peter May.
4: Played for Middlesex. Anyway, good morning, Britain.
1: You're right. Well.
4: It's time now for... That's all right, you're going to now hear the letters. Viewers have sent in lots of letters.
3: I've blown it now.
4: No, you haven't, not at all. It's nice, this is what shows it's natural and it's live. Mm. And for many of us, it's in colour. Good morning, Britain. A world without newspapers would be the perfect present for Her Majesty the Queen. Then she wouldn't have to read all the rubbish that is printed about her and her family. Nice thought, isn't it? You'd like that for your lot, too, would you?
3: I'd like that one.
4: Good. See about this one. Mrs. Fitzpatrick of St. Albans has a more practical, has a different favourite word. It is, he says, serendipity. Do you know what it means?
5: Yes, it's a lucky accident.
4: Very nice. It is that sort of thing. Well, let me give you the good rector's answer, which is actually almost spot on. Serendipity is the faculty of finding valuable or agreeable things not sought for. Mm. Go out cheerfully today, he says, and encounter the unexpected. It is. Happy accidents.
0: A lucky accident.
4: It's a lovely way of describing it.
5: It's also a shop in Kensington High Street.
4: Yes.
0: Well, you've just, if you walk along there later on this morning, you'll probably do quite well there. You were both nodding when, in jest, well, not maybe not in jest, when we were saying that perhaps a world without newspapers might be rather nice for a day or two. Have you fared badly, newspaper-wise?
3: No, a pain in the neck to us very often, yes.
0: Really?
3: But that's life, I guess.
0: Because there have been, sort of in the past, over the 18 years that you've stayed together, which surely shows that you get on well together, if you can stay together as a band 18 years, that there are sort of arguments and splits between the four of you.
2: Well, there are always arguments.
3: There's a lot of arguments, most of them healthy in the end, yeah.
0: In that they're about your music, you mean?
3: Yeah, we actually get on very well at the moment, I think.
2: Yeah, it's not difficult.
3: Yeah, no, we get on better. There were periods when it was difficult, you know, it's like any long relationship, you get times when it's very tense. Mm. But we got through them, and I think we've all been a great help to each other recently. I think we've all found life quite difficult in a way, because being a pop star isn't all glamour. You know.
1: Not all.
3: And there's a lot of times when things get very hard, and I think we've been very helpful to each other.
0: And your latest single you all wrote together as well, I believe.
3: That's right. In fact, the whole album we wrote together. It was a conscious decision right at the beginning. We said, whatever happens in this studio, it's going to be the four of us that put everything together.
0: Good.
3: And that's
0: an example of togetherness.
2: So democracy at work.
3: Yeah, it helps.
0: Well, it's lovely to talk to you today, I must say. Best of luck with the single, and do tour. Best of luck with the album that's coming out later on this year. And, well, hopefully we'll see you again before too long.
3: Yeah.
2: Thanks very much
0: for coming in. Thanks.
1: And if those newspapers print your tour dates, you'll forgive them all, won't you?
3: Yeah.
1: We must defend them someday.
2: They're all owned by
1: thanks to you as ever, Giles.
4: See you tomorrow.
1: Very good.
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0: course, we weren't always superstars. There was a time when we were just ordinary commoners, just like you.
1: Thank you, Mr. Hoopla!

0: Queen Diary on this day in history.
1: Hi there. What's happened on October 10, 1984? Queen live at Super Bowl, Sun City, Botswana. 1991. The Cross live at Rock Heaven, Hertford, Germany. 1993. Brian live on Back to the Light tour at Vic Theatre, Chicago, USA. And 1998, Brian again live on another world tour at Rockhaus, Vienna, Austria. And 2008, Queen and Paul Rogers live on the Cosmos Rocks tour at Trent Arena, Nottingham, UK. Reportedly, Freddie's mom was in the audience.
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2: Okay, since this happens to be a very special night for us, ending the tour and all, we'd like to do a special song that we very seldom do. But just for you tonight, a song that we used to do in the very early days. It's not on any of our albums. See what you think. A number called Hangman.

0: Thank you. Okay, maybe we'll record that one for the next album. Yes? Only if you say so.
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0: Okay, we'd like to try something very different right now. This is from the new album, the news of the world. Have you got it yet? The album, that is. Okay, you might just about recognize this one. This is called My Melancholy Blues.

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1: Queen live in Budapest, Hungary on the 27th of July 1986. This was the biggest rock concert behind the Iron Curtain. The concert was filmed by 17 of the best Hungarian cameramen on 35mm cameras, which makes it, quality-wise, a far better video than Wembley. Unfortunately, many songs were edited or even omitted on the official release. The Hungarian film company deleted the unused footage, so the latest release, called Hungarian Rhapsody, is edited in the same way as the original release. It's still definitely worth getting. Apart from the Hungarian folk song that Freddie sings after Love of My Life, this concert basically offers a standard Magic Tour setlist. The band said they lost money on this gig, but for them it was mainly a challenge that was absolutely worth it.
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1: With David Bowie, when we did that thing, that was exactly that way. We didn't plan anything or whatever. He just happened to be in town. We're friends, and he just kept popping into the studio, and we were jamming to some of his songs and ours, and we had a few bottles of wine and things, and we suddenly said, why don't we try something totally new? And out jailed this song. I remember David halfway through said, my God, I think it's called Fire. I mean, let's take it. So suddenly it then became a worthwhile project. Before, we were just fooling around, and I said, let's grab this while it's happening, because if we come back tomorrow, we would probably go our separate ways and not think about it. So we just carried on. It was virtually like a 24-hour session. We just kept at it and finally got the crux of the song. And then when we knew that it was going to do something, we still worked on it another day. And then

0: talking yesterday about the I Want to Break Free video, you might remember he said that it hadn't gone down particularly well in the States, and I wondered if the idea of failure, and failure in America in specifics, bothered him at all.
1: I think we've got to a stage where we will do whatever we want, and I think that's the best way of doing it, because I hate to conform and pander to even public tastes, or as far as record company people are concerned. I mean, it's... Because I was thinking about that a couple of days ago in terms of, and I thought, my God, we were outrageous and innovative in the days of Bohemian Rhapsody, and that's why it worked. For us to start pandering to people's tastes and saying that this is what they want would be such a backlash. I mean, in terms of, my God, I mean, that's what we did before, and that's how we made it, and that's how we're going to actually stay. And so we're going to do things against the grain, against people's ideas or whatever, and if they like it, they like it. But we're not afraid of the fact that we're doing things. It's like we don't jump on bandwagon or, okay, this is modern or whatever, let's do it. No, we do it with a Queen stamp on everything. But we're aware, we're not stupid. I mean, we don't just churn out the same stuff that we did like 5 or 6 years ago. We're aware, that's we're in tune with what's going on, and that's the way I like to live. So I mean, I remember that we had an album called Hot Space which died a death in America, and everybody said, whereas Queen took a big risk, now they'll know that that's not what they should do. And in fact, I said, if that's what I want to do, I'll do it.
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0: Invisible Man.
1: Queen Diary. On this day in history.
2: Hi there. What's happened on October 10, 1984? Queen live at Super Bowl, Sun City, Botswana. 1991. The Cross live at Rock Heaven, Hartford, Germany. 1993. Brian live on Back to the Light tour at Vic Theater, Chicago, USA. And 1998, Brian again live on another world tour at Rockhaus, Vienna, Austria. And 2008, Queen and Paul Rogers live on the Cosmos Rocks tour at Trent Arena, Nottingham, UK. Reportedly, Freddie's mom was in the audience.
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1: And a good cue for another record. I'm another fine drummer, God bless him.
2: Oh, yeah, yeah, God bless him. This is one of the finest performance bands ever. And they're, of course, British, as all the finest performance bands were, really. And I was a mod. And this is the great Forgotten Who hit, in my opinion. Anyway, anyhow, anywhere.
3: Go anyway, we are two.
1: I quite agree with what Roger has just said. Definitely one of the underrated songs from the repertoire of The Who.
2: Yeah, I remember seeing them do it live on stage, and the whole, very early in their career, and the whole concept of actually smashing up this equipment, which I was saving desperately to buy, you know, was the whole idea of that was very sort of rebellious and anarchic, which is great.
1: I don't know, but I would imagine that Keith never went near a tutor as far as his drumming was concerned. Did you ever do that?
2: No, I didn't. No, never. I think on the rock and roll side of music, I think self-taught is probably best, because, I mean, I think too many rules. I mean, I think rules are sort of, they shouldn't exist really in our form of the medium. And I think the fewer rules, the better. And the more they're broken successfully, the better, you know, because the wider things get then. So I think it's quite important not to be tutored, if possible.
1: But if, for instance,
2: if you can't teach yourself, I don't think you have the basic ability anyway, sir.
1: Sure. I mean, I was just going to say, if I took you now down to Ronnie Scott's club in Frith Street and Stan Tracy was sat at the piano with a bass player, would you be happy to sit down behind the kit and play jazz?
2: And if they paid me enough. No.
1: I mean, do you have that ability?
2: I used to play some jazz, actually, with Brian. We used to play in the Imperial College Jazz Club occasionally. Mm-hmm. Yeah, maybe, if I was in the right mood. But perhaps I wouldn't be in the right mood. I don't know, you know. It's a sort of feel thing, really.
1: Of course it is.
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4: Take one.

0: Oh dear, I'll try and do it without that note. I'll do this. So it goes 1, 2, 3, 4.
1: Well, no, there's no point counting.
2: Yeah, all right.
0: Okay.
3: It's not counting, is it?
2: Okay, Tiger.
0: Sorry, I didn't realise.
2: Well, let's take now.
4: All right, Tiger.
0: Take n minus 1.

0: we end?
1: It's got Brian, you scraped your guitar at the very end.
2: Oh, I see what you mean. Oh, when it's finished.
0: Yeah, right.
1: Right.
2: Right. Right.
3: The end, Brian.
1: Affirmative. Take, three. Yeah, it's true, isn't it?
0: Shut up, Brian!

Okay, there's something special I gotta do. It's the point where I sing a song which was written by one of the best friends we ever had. This is a Freddie song, which I know damn well will never die, whether I sing it or not, but I'm gonna sing it anyway. I usually sing it for Freddie. Tonight, I'm happy to say we're very privileged to have Freddie's mum with us. So this is for her.

0: Queen Diary on this day in history.
1: Hi there. What's happened on October 10, 1984? Queen live at Super Bowl, Sun City, Botswana. 1991. The Cross live at Rock Haven, Hartford, Germany. 1993. Brian live on Back to the Light tour at Vic Theater, Chicago, USA. And 1998, Brian again live on another world tour at Rockhaus, Vienna, Austria. And 2008, Queen and Paul Rogers live on the Cosmos Rocks tour at Trent Arena, Nottingham, UK. Reportedly, Freddie's mom was in the audience.
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Yeah, see, I think if you do that, Roger, it'll be beautiful. So it doesn't sound like everybody went to the middle eight. And then you keep on the bell. I think it's much more refined. Okay, another one from the top.

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1: Queen with Paul Rodgers live at the 4664 Festival in George, South Africa on the 19th of March 2005. 4664 was a series of AIDS benefit concerts played in honor of Nelson Mandela between 2003 and 2008. The first one was in November 2003, and Queen were joined by Anastasia, Beyoncé or Zucchero. This second concert was held in 2005, and Queen were joined by Paul Rodgers for 75 minutes of what became a rehearsal for the forthcoming European tour. The setlist included Queen hits, but also three songs from Paul's career that were also played later on the European tour.
0: Queen Concerts, thanks to the website queenconcerts.com.

this one, 'cause I can't get enough of your love.

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0: 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Thank you.
1: What, I really hope that's not the last time that ever happens.
2: She did that beautifully. I'd like to sing you an old song now in a little bit of a different way. It kind of goes with my feeling that our generation didn't make a very good job of the world. 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

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Yeah, yeah, yeah, yeah, yeah, yeah, yeah.

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1: Sondag vier Pasala feest. 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
2: 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If I don't pass my calls, they boot me out.
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5: 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Jy moet dit daaroor praat. Want as jy nie daaroor praat nie, hoe gaan jou teammates weet wat jou game plan is, né? Soos om naas altyd op TV sê, to communicate is the name of the game.
4: Life according to Yucky. Oopsie Daisy starts 16 April on SABC2.
6: All right, how you doing? Do you feel all right? Yeah, yeah. Do you feel all right?

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Hello, beautiful, how are you?

0: One more time, Queen and Paul Rudner! I'd like to say a big thank you to Will Smith for doing a great job in a great way. Good night and thank you. Keep A's in mind. We love you.
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0: You know something? There's been a lot of rumors lately about a certain band or Queen. And the rumors are that we're gonna split up. What do you think? They're talking from here. Apologies, but I say what I want. You know what I mean? So forget those rumors, we're gonna stay together until we fucking will die, I'm sure.
1: Queen Radio Net.

0: Queen, it's a live double, including stage performances of songs like Bohemian Rhapsody. And it's their first live album, and drummer Roger Taylor has been telling Richard Skinner about it.
1: We recorded the live album, actually, in Europe. We did a very long tour of Europe earlier this year, and we just recorded every night. We took along a mobile track, and at the end we listened to cassettes of every night and went to Switzerland and mixed it. I think one of the things we tried to do with the live album, we did try to make it a genuine live album with a concert atmosphere. And I don't think there's really any other way of doing it.
2: There's plenty of audience involved there, isn't
1: there?
2: Yeah,
1: there's tons of audience on it because it's real.
2: I must admit, listening to it, it does sound like a live LP. It has the drawbacks of a live LP.
1: Yeah.
2: It does have the excitement there.
1: Yeah, I mean, no live album is going to be as high fidelity as a studio album. I mean, there's just no way. So why try and get halfway there? You might as well try and keep in that excitement.
2: When it comes to putting the stage act together, how do you decide which tracks you're going to use on the stage? Because so many of your tracks, like Bohemian Rhapsody, are so sophisticated and, in a sense, stuck in a studio, it must be very difficult to reproduce them on stage.
1: Yeah, but we have no trouble with the major part of the song, but the middle section, that sort of,
2: I know how it goes.
1: The one everybody takes off. It's we actually leave the stage there and just play a tape, just really to give some continuity, and then we all just come on again for the big bang section at the end.
2: Beyond that one particular section, do you find it difficult reproducing tracks live?
1: Sometimes, yeah. I remember Somebody to Love. That was a really, really hard one. We had a lot of problems doing that at first, but now it seems to, they seem to take on a different sort of life, and you have to cut certain corners because you can't do a seven-part harmony with like three or four people. So we usually cut down to sort of three or four-part harmonies and try and make them as effective as we can.
2: I admit that you can't say an awful lot now, but if you look in general terms at the music you're making today, is it getting simpler or what?
1: Yes, it's getting simpler in format, I think, because we used to go for really complex structures, but more subtle in other ways, I think. We're much more spontaneous these days, and I think we're just letting things come out and really mastering the ability to let things come out more naturally seems to work better.
2: In the future, do you intend to continue creating in the studio and then going live, or would you like to maybe do it the more conventional way and go out and get music together on stage and then record it?
1: Interesting, but in our position it's very difficult because people come to our shows, I think, wanting to hear things they know or partially know or etc. And so what we try and do is we basically play the songs we're best known for and extrapolate around them and try and give them some extra dimension on stage. I think that would be a very hard way to work. At the moment we're in Munich and we're working on just some new songs just to see what we can come out with.
2: Is this the beginning of a new LP?
1: No, it's not actually. It's it probably will turn out to be part of an album. As the songs do seem to be coming, but we're literally sort of creating them there, which is very different for us because we've always been we've gone into the studio with the basic material there. All sorts of surprising things coming out, actually.
2: Is it actually changing the sound of Queen?
1: Oh, yeah, some of them are, a couple of them are totally, totally different, but I don't think any of this will be released for a while because of this, the live album, but I'm very enthused about it.
2: Thinking of the future then for Queen, you've got such success behind you, it must be difficult to think of new goals to conquer. What would you like to say your ambitions are now?
1: Just to keep on being interested and to keep on being excited by it is the main thing. Because the money isn't really such a goal. So it's great to see an album go in the charts every time. It's a great thrill every time. You never lose that thrill. I don't think anybody could lose that. You know, to know that people do actually want it. So you're not sort of spending all that time, you know, sort of, you're not wasting it in your own, just to your own ends, really.
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1: We are

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1: An obscure body in the SK system, Your Majesty. The inhabitants refer to it as the planet Earth.
0: How peaceful it looks.
1: Most effective, Your Majesty. Will you destroy this Earth?
0: Later. 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

0: Queen Diary on this day in history.
1: Hi there. What happened on October 10, 1984? Queen live at Super Bowl, Sun City, Botswana. 1991. The Cross live at Rock Haven, Hartford, Germany. 1993. Brian live on Back to the Light tour at Vic Theater, Chicago, USA. And 1998, Brian again live on another world tour at Rockhaus Vienna, Austria. And 2008, Queen and Paul Rogers live on the Cosmos Rocks tour at Trent Arena, Nottingham, UK. Reportedly, Freddie's mom was in the audience.
0: 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That's Queen. That's Queen Radio Net.

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1: Good call.

0: Phil, what are you doing here? 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Again.
1: What if he honks in the car?
0: I'm giving you a no-honk guarantee.
1: Phil, if you're gonna spew, spew into this.
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1: Not again. 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You'll never afford it! Live in the now!
2: It will be mine. Oh yes, it will be mine.

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1: In English it goes, I would like to dedicate this song to absent friends. That's what we say in England. We say to absent friends. And it's, les amis qui ne sont plus avec nous.

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0: I've always been like this. Success does help. It makes it easier to be outrageous or whatever. But I mean, that doesn't stop me. If all my money ended tomorrow, I would still be the same person. I'd still go about the same way, like I had lots of money. 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That's part of me, and I'll always walk around like a Persian popinjay. And no one's going to stop me, honey.
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1: 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All right, we're gonna do something a bit special tonight. 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
2: 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Are you ready?
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2: Let's try it.
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2: That's fucking terrible. What about his chords before? How are we going to put those in? Who's going to drop those in from the sky? Yeah, it's going to have to be 1, 2, 3, 4. 1, 2, 3, 4. And then the hi-hat comes in, right? And then you take it from there.
5: Okay, you ready?
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0: How was that one?
1: Hmm. Actually, it'd be an idea to have Brian Louder in the cans to get... Ah!
0: No! No, he's just right.
1: All right, then.
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1: My older sister took me to go see Queen in concert, the first concert I ever saw. And I watched the fucking drummer and I said, I want to fucking be him. I want to do that. And, well, my mentor is here tonight, Mr. fucking Roger Taylor. How about that?

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0: Yeah, you look great. 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
1: money.
0: For so many years?
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